0: It's a Sunday afternoon here in Japan. I'm James Tengon in Tokyo. Welcome to NHK Newsline. Sunday marks 81 years since the U.S. dropped an atomic bomb over Nagasaki. During the annual peace ceremony, the city's mayor expressed that nuclear weapons can never coexist with humanity. Nagasaki fell silent at 11:02 a.m., the same minute the atomic bomb exploded on August 9, 1945. It was estimated to have killed more than 73,000 people by the end of the year. Many survivors suffered from cancer and other diseases related to radiation exposure. Prime Minister Takaichi Sanae and representatives from 98 countries attended the ceremony. Nagasaki Mayor Suzuki Shiro placed an updated list of atomic bomb victims at the memorial site. The list holds 204,708 names. It includes 2,773 who died or whose deaths were confirmed over the past 12 months. In his peace declaration, Suzuki referred to the experience of now-deceased survivor Yoshida Katsuji. Yoshida continued his peace activism for many years, despite suffering facial burns.
1: To all global citizens who share this earth, there is something we can do to create a peaceful world. Peace begins when we empathize with other people's pain. This is what Mr. Yoshida used to say every time he shared with others his experience surviving the atomic bombing. Empathizing with the perspective and suffering of others and trying to understand one another are a significant step towards avoiding confrontation and conflict.
0: Then Motomura Chiyoko, who was exposed to the blast and radiation when she was 6 years old, delivered the Pledge for Peace as a representative of survivors.
2: I believe that peace means to protect life, and that life should be protected above all else. I will spend the rest of my life continuing to raise my voice for peace and pray that war shall never occur again. This is my pledge to all the souls resting on this hill, lost in an instant to the atomic bomb.
0: Takaichi also gave an address.
3: Japan firmly upholds the three non-nuclear principles. Under the vow to make Nagasaki the last place to suffer an atomic bombing, and as the mission of the only nation to suffer atomic bombing during war, we will make realistic and practical efforts to bring about a world without nuclear weapons.
0: People came to Nagasaki Peace Park and other places to pray for the victims hours before the ceremony began.
4: Nuclear weapons must never be used. Nagasaki must remain the last city to suffer an atomic bombing. Each and every one of us needs to seriously consider world peace.
5: I wanted my daughter to understand that today is a memorial day.
6: I hope that war will never happen again anywhere in the world.
0: Throughout Sunday, people across Japan remember the tragedy and reaffirm the importance of peace. For decades, counseling groups across Japan have been helping atomic bomb survivors. Now, efforts are underway to archive their records to create a lasting testament to survivors' struggles.
7: Last month, a lecture was held for medical personnel at a hospital in Tokyo. After a speech by a survivor, Murata Michiko took the microphone.
8: Even sunbathing causes me to run a fever, and my face and hands immediately turn dark and grubby, making it painful for me to appear in public. The man who wrote this died in April 2013, 68 years after the bombing. This is his post-mortem report. Direct cause of death, suicide.
7: Murata has spent over 40 years working as a counselor with the Toyukai, an association for atomic bomb survivors living in Tokyo. Through her work, she has heard firsthand of the hardships they face in their everyday lives. She reads out a letter from one such survivor.
8: After I moved to Tokyo, I became a waitress at a restaurant. But if people found out I was an atomic bomb survivor, I could be fired. A co-worker even told me not to tell customers. There were men who asked me out, but it ended as soon as they learned I was a survivor.
9: I think there are people from various walks of life who face discrimination, including atomic bomb survivors. I want to apply what I've learned to the care of patients.
7: The Toyukai provides counseling services commissioned by the Tokyo Metropolitan Government. Survivors in the capital can apply for government subsidies for medical care, long-term care, and funeral expenses. The association gives more than 10,000 consultations each year. Over time, the Toyukai has amassed an archive of documents for about 7,000 people. It includes applications for subsidies, medical records, and letters written by survivors.
8: Various statistics about nuclear weapons have been published, but I think the words of the survivors are much clearer. Many survivors have passed away and can no longer speak about it. So I believe these records must be kept as a treasure of humanity to ensure that those weapons are never used again.
7: For privacy reasons, these files have not been made public. But since their historical significance is undeniable, an effort to preserve the Toyukai's records is now underway. Nishi Marina, an associate professor of modern history, is handling the process.
10: While the Toyukai is still continuing, I want to ensure there's a place for the documents to go next. The words within these documents are really important, and we need to make sure that they're properly conveyed. I think we need to figure out the best way to archive them.
7: She fills in a table listing information such as the person's gender, the city they were in, and their first consultation date. While sorting the documents into chronological order, Nishi has discovered that some survivors didn't receive government support in time.
10: Some survivors were certified as having what we called atomic bomb diseases after they had died. While

0: filling in the data, I'll be grumbling that it's too late. It's still not clear who has been cleaning up the mess left after the war and how. The important thing for us right now is to chase down the things that remain unclear.
1: Nishi plans to compile the list of documents by March and examine their significance. She's also working to archive the data so researchers in other fields, such as medicine, can use it in the future.
2: Iran's foreign minister says compensation from the United States is a condition for resuming transit in the Strait of Hormuz. Abbas Araghchi made the comment on Saturday. He said Iran and Oman are very close to reaching a deal on a shipping route in the strait. But he added that opening the waterway is contingent on other conditions. They include U.S. compensation for violations of the two sides' memorandum of understanding.
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